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great piece of jump blues there from the very recognisable Duke Robillard that comes from an album called Duke Robillard's Jumpin' Blues Review. And that particular track, we're going to stomp the blues tonight. Hey, welcome along to the Centre City Drive Show. You've got Alan on the desks for the next couple of hours. Hey, I hope you've had a good day today. Weather has been absolutely spectacular. Hardly a breath of wind, hardly a cloud in the sky. I managed to get a game of golf in this morning. There was a touch of frost around a couple of the holes. Yeah, and if we look at the Maunga, we can see a good coating of snow. Yep, so winter is definitely here. Hey, I'll give you a full weather update as I always do at around about 5 o'clock. But in the interim, let's fill the next couple of hours with as much great music as we can fit in. It's going to be an absolute smorgasbord. As we say, you just don't know what's around the corner when you're listening to the Centre City Drive Show. But you do know that there's going to be a healthy dose of Kiwi music. Let's start with three in a row. Spinning Lights are up first with Dig. Following on from that, Michaela Cougar will give us Still Mine. And then our very own, the delightful Frau Notz, will give us Victory Dance on ZR3. Here we go with Spinning Lights.

Yeah, the ever-evolving artist that is our very own Frau Notz. That particular piece, A Victory Dance on ZR3. Before that, Michaela Cougar gave us Still Mine, and we opened that set with Spinning Lights and a track called Dig. Hey, we're 14 and a half minutes past four. Let's go back a year or three for a little bit of a nod to today in music history. This day in 1945, a young woman was, a baby was born in Miami, Florida. She was initially christened Angela Trimble. 3 months later, she was adopted and renamed Debbie Harry. So she grew up in New Jersey. Before she became a big star in music, she was actually a Playboy bunny. If she formed Blondie in 1974, they're responsible for huge hits like Heart of Glass and The Tide is High, put out 11 studio albums as Blondie. She also put out her first of 5 solo albums in 1981. Yeah, the track I've chosen to celebrate Debbie Harry's birthday is from her second album that came out in 1986. The album was called A Rock Bird. Here is the title track.

rock bird indeed. Debbie Harry, having a birthday today, born this day way back in 1945. Hey, I knew she had been in a couple of movies, but I didn't know that she had been in almost 50. Yeah, an extensive list of shows that she has been part of. Hey, let's carry on with some great Kiwi music. Tim Mann is up next with Fresh Northerly. Following a short break for a couple of messages, Dick Johnson will give us Heartbeat Away, and then Reb Fountain will round out the set with Keep Your Heart Open.

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a beautiful voice of Reb Fountain. Her track, Keep Your Heart Open. Before that, Dick Johnson gave us Heartbeat Away, and we opened that set with Tim Mann and Fresh Northerly. Hey, we're looking at 28 and a half minutes through until 5 o'clock, at which point in time or thereabouts I shall give you an update on the weather. We'll talk about what we need to wear over the next few days. Hey, a new voice for me out of the UK. This young woman has just put out her second album. Her name is Micah Miller. Micah spelled M-I-C-A and the Miller M-I-L-L-A-R. Here's the title track of her second album, A Little Bit of Me.

Yeah, the soulful voice of Micah Miller. The title track off their latest album. The album and that particular track called A Little Bit of Me. Hey, let's get back into the Most FM playlist. Three more Kiwis in a row. Jess B is up next with Not Today. Following on from that, Cell Towers will give us Light Blue, a short break for a couple of messages, and Bexy will finish out the set with 17. 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

Bexy with ODB17. A lot of water's gone under the bridge since then, I tell you. Hey, before that, we enjoyed Cell Towers with Light Blue, and we opened that set with Jesse B's track, Not Today. Hey, here's something just a little bit different, a little bit tongue-in-cheek. It's from Billy Strings. It's actually part of the soundtrack for the latest Jackass movie, if you're into that sort of thing. The track is, if you're going to be dumb, you've got to be tough.

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Ain't that the truth? If you're going to be dumb, you've got to be tough. Billy Strings. Hey, let's go to the weather update at around about 5 o'clock with Holmes Ives, a track called Eight Letters, followed by a modern day Exodus, Taranaki music, and their track Together. Then we'll talk about what we need to wear over the next few days.

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1: Yeah, 12 degrees in downtown Naumutu at the moment. Expected to drop down tonight to, wait for it, a chilly 2 degrees. So there will be frost about in the morning. So take it extra easy on your drive into work tomorrow. There's nothing worse than slipping and sliding on that stuff. Forecast for tomorrow is, pretty special. Tomorrow we're looking at just, three words. Fine, light winds. Shifting on to Friday, very similar forecast. Fine, easterlies turning northerlies in the afternoon. That northerly will bring in a little bit of relief from the cold, especially at night. Friday's temperatures are supposed to be in the 14 to an overnight low of 9. Shifting on to Saturday and Sunday, the all-important weekend. Saturday is going to start off fine, so you might get kids' sport out of the way before rain develops in the afternoon. The wind on Saturday is going to be from the north. Sunday, at this stage, a few showers turning into rain, and it's very similar forecasts for Monday and Tuesday. So, hey, let's make the most of the next couple of days before things get just a tad wet. Hey, you've got Alan on the desks for the next hour. No Mark from Final Countdown in tonight. He's just snowed under at work, and that's a good thing. So let's carry on with some more Taranaki music. Whisper Dish are up next with their track Ordinary Life. Following on from that, the Pink Pound Experience will give us Easy Come, Easy Go. And then we'll hear from an absolute classic album that was released this day in 1968. Here's Whisper Dish.

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3: Hey, this day in 1968, the band released their debut album. The album was called Music from the Big Pink. Who were the band? Well, the band consisted of Rick Danko, Garth Hudson, Richard Manuel, Robbie Robertson and Levon Helm. They were all from around Toronto in Canada. They weren't originally called the band. They actually got together in 1958 and spent from 58 through to 1963 backing Ronnie Hawkes. Ronnie Hawkins, and he just called them the Hawks. They then became a Bob Dylan's backing band, and he christened them, yep, the band. They put out 7 albums before their final big gig, The Last Waltz, in 1978. Hey, here is a track from that debut album, one I'm pretty sure you may be familiar with. The track is called The Wait.

0: Bear the Weight. From the band's album, Music from the Big Pink, released this day in 1968. That track got a lot of airplay, or a stripped-down version of that track got a lot of airplay when it was part of the Easy Rider soundtrack. I'm going to let the next track introduce itself.
1: Hi, my name's Hamish Cameron, and this is another single off my new album, Strange Love.

0: really enjoy that track. A local music from Hamish Cameron, Demented, Deranged and Estranged. Hey, let's carry on with more great music. Craig Armstrong is up next with Houses in Motion. After a short break for a couple of messages, Junica will give us Know a Place, and then Keo will give us a track called That's Me. 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

Oops, language was a wee bit choice in that. Apologies. Keo was the track, the artist. The track was That's Me. Before that, Junica gave us Noah Place, and Craig Armstrong began that set with Houses in Motion. Hey, at about this time, I always give you a heads up as to what you can expect for your listening pleasure throughout the rest of the evening, tonight being Wednesday. Ross will be in the house at 6 o'clock presenting The Little Pot of Gold. His guest tonight is one Nick Bull, a name that may be familiar to you. So they'll be in 6 o'clock through till 8 o'clock with Nick in charge of the playlist. Following on from that, 8 through till 10, Pandora's Box, presented by Greg and or Ross. Hey, let's carry on with the great music. A new band for me, the Betty Fox Band. See what you think of this. The track is called Green Light, and it comes off a new album called Peace in Pieces. Betty Fox Band.

new band to me, but they put out a great sound, don't they? The track is called, or the track was called Green Light, obviously, and the band is called the Betty Fox Band. Hey, let's carry on with some more Kiwi music. Up next, we've got Dream Chambers, their track Infinite Light. Following on from that, we're off to Mexico. Andrus and Greg are going to give us a track called Freak. A short break for a couple of messages, and we'll round out the set with Taranaki music from Gerda Blank and a track called Black Fire. Here's Dream Chambers with Infinite Light.

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Great Taranaki rock there from Gerda Blank. The track was called Black Fire. Before that, Andreas and Greg out of Mexico gave us Freak, and we opened that set with Dream Chambers and Infinite Light. Hey, let's chuck a little bit of Americana into the mix. This woman is Alice Bailey. The Alice is spelled E-L-L-E-S. She sounds American. She does great Americana, but she's actually British. Won't hold that against her. Here's her track called Growing Roots.

Hey, it is just about time for me to cut a track. Ross is in the house with his guest, Nick Bull, all ready to go for The Little Pot of Gold. I'm going to go out with a Van track. This week, I've been featuring Van's release from around about 2020. The album is called Keep Me Singing. Here's a delightful ballad off that track that is, fairly pertinent when we feel what's happening outside at the moment. The track is called Out in the Cold Again. Noho ora mai rā, take it easy, people. Here's Van.

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5: 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Yeah!

0: It's My Little Pot of Gold, live from the Most FM. I'm Ross Howarth, and with my guest, we'll be exploring a range of musical genres from different people's lives.
1: Kindly brought to you by Neil Parkinson from Bailey's Real Estate, Taranaki.
0: Kia ora, no mai, haere mai. It's Wednesday evening, it's time for the gold. And we have two people here tonight. One's the official guest and one is, the, I guess she's the supporter. Well, I'll ask that question to her. But we have our key guest, Nick Bull. Good evening, Nick.
2: Good evening. Thanks for having me.
0: Thanks for accepting the invitation to come along.
2: No problem.
0: I have been putting it out to sponsors and advertisers the most, and you've got a big connection.
2: Yeah.
0: You're a loyal sponsor of Will Johnston's Saturday Morning Sports Show.
2: Yeah. Been doing that for a couple of years now, and no, he's a great guy.
0: He is. Does a great show, doesn't he?
2: He does do a great show. Yeah.
0: Shoe Clinic.
2: Yep.
0: Yes. We'll talk more about Shoe Clinic. I mean, that's your business.
2: It's my life and my passion.
0: That's your life and your passion. So we're going to get some great stories around shoes and perhaps running and a few other bits and pieces from Nick tonight.
2: Yeah.
0: Charlotte, I'd like to welcome you along as you take a sip of water. Thanks for being here. Spin that mic around. Spin that mic around so that you can pipe in as well. There you go. I didn't realise the mic wasn't in front of you. You got your headphones on. Welcome along to you too.
3: Thank you.
0: You have a connection here with the Most FM, don't you?
3: Yep.
0: Yeah. I think I first met you when you used to do some wonderful cleaning service.
3: Yeah.
0: Of the station here. That's going back a few years now, isn't it?
3: Yeah. Mm. 4 or 5 years.
0: 4 or 5 years, yeah. And Mum, of course, has got a connection to the station.
3: Mm-hmm.
0: Yeah, doing the accounts.
3: Yes.
0: Yeah. Well, so you guys are very tightly connected to this place. Yeah. You're at university?
3: Yep, second year.
0: Mm. Good stuff. Thanks for coming along to support Dad, is it? Or to be a co-guest with him?
3: Support Dad.
0: Support him. Yeah, brilliant stuff. So, Nick, we're going to enjoy a playlist that you've put together, and I'll ask you about the theme that you've gone, or the approach that you've taken with organising your gold.
2: Yeah, the approach I've taken was I asked a lot of my friends, basically, what their favourite song was, and got a lot of feedback that way, and then a lot of the other songs just come from, I mean, it's very hard to say what your favourite song is, because songs very much come from times, places, people. So, yeah, I've sort of put it together with that, sort of memories of different things that have occurred over life and, yeah, put it together that way and through my life growing up and such like. So Fantastic. That's how I've got it together.
0: Fantastic. Many people that know you have mentioned the fact that you know, it was paying less than a dollar at the TAB that there'd be some Bruce Springsteen in here.
2: Yeah, no, you wouldn't be paying anything on that one.
0: You'd be losing money if you placed a bet, eh?
2: I think so. I could have probably picked all 20 tracks, to be honest. So, yeah.
0: But you haven't. You've started with one and you're going to end with one.
2: Yeah, I'm going to bookend it.
0: Yeah. With lots of other great stuff in between.
2: Yeah.
0: Yeah, so, yeah, well, as we hit the Bruce Springsteen tracks, we'll have to talk about what made them eligible to be in your pot of gold when there's such a big catalogue from Springsteen.
2: Yeah, I've seen him live 6 times.
0: Whoa.
2: So, which isn't enough. No, I'm sure there's plenty of people out there that have seen him many, many, many times.
0: But well, Mike Neild would be one of those people,
2: He would definitely be one of those people. Yeah. So, yeah, the first track basically comes from one of his earlier albums, Darkness on Ditch Town. I first discovered Springsteen '84 when he put out Born in the USA and just, yeah, basically changed my life. That was like what?
0: One of those albums.
2: One of those albums, yeah.
0: Yeah.
2: And probably my favourite track on that whole album is I'm on Fire, shortest track, but yeah, has a lot of believe meaning. So I just saw the movie that he put out a couple of months ago about his Nebraska album, and a lot of those songs for Born in the USA were written in that period of the Nebraska album, which, comes up, on Fire is one of those. So. Mm. But, yeah, I mean, the first track where we're playing is Racing in the Street, which I heard live, which was, when you hear a Springsteen track live, it just changes the whole track. The man just puts on, like, 3-hour-plus show and incredible. Everything is, like, 110%. He, leaves the stage with nothing left. He's emptied the tank every time, so.
0: And still rocking along, isn't he?
2: Yeah.
0: Well, we'll start the show with some Springsteen, and it's Racing in the Street. And welcome, and thanks again, Nick, for being a guest tonight.

0: Well, there's a start that everyone was expecting. Perhaps wondering what track it would be, but certainly knowing that it would be Bruce Springsteen. Nick, you were telling me that off here that the six gigs you've been to, five in New Zealand, one in Sydney.
1: Yeah.
0: But the great thing about him, and it certainly is an amazing thing, is that you, even on the same tour, you'll go one night.
1: Mm-hmm.
0: The following night, if you went again, it would be completely different.
1: Yeah. He might play five, six maybe common songs both mm-hmm. nights, but the rest of it's just, different songs every night. So you can go two nights in a row and get a completely different concert. Wow. So.
0: And he's prone to play an album. You'll start off, play a few tracks, then rip into an album from start to finish.
1: Yep.
0: Yeah.
1: Yeah, and then go and play another, 10 songs or something at the end. So.
0: And next night's a different album.
1: Yeah.
0: Wow.
1: Yeah, and then go out in the crowd and pull out different signs people held up and play that song, and the band have to play that song, and it may not even be his song.
0: I mean, renowned for a band over the years as well.
1: Mm.
0: The East Street Band, of course.
1: Yeah.
0: And obviously, the band is really important in terms of being able to go with him. To obviously play his music, but to be able to go with the flow.
1: Yeah. Just go on the drop of a hat and just change something. And
0: right. Yeah. Mm. And have a good work ethic as well.
1: Totally.
0: Yeah. A 3-hour set. Bruce will be back at the end of the show. The boss. All right. We'll roll on to your second track. It is Fleetwood Mac with the track. Do you know the track?
1: Yep.
0: Yeah. I'll introduce it then.
1: Silver Springs.
0: Yeah.
1: Yeah. Yeah, I think that came off the Rumours album.
0: Certainly did.
1: Yeah.
0: Yeah.
1: Yeah. And it was one of my work colleagues and friends, Marie. She chose this song. I asked her what her favourite song was, and this was her favourite song. And, I mean, subsequently it's been a lot of people's favourite songs. I think everybody loves a bit of Fleetwood Mac, so.
0: Yeah. Up here regularly on the show. This track, occasionally. It wouldn't be the first time, but not as big as some other ones. So this is I love this track.
1: Mm.
0: Yeah. So Marie works with you
1: at Shoe Clinic. Yeah.
0: Yep.
1: Yep.
0: So she is the first person that's influenced your playlist tonight.
1: Yeah.
0: Yeah. Good stuff. All right, here's Silver Springs. This is the second track tonight from our guest Nick Bull from Shoe Clinic. Proud sponsor of the Saturday Morning Sports Show, and thanks for coming along tonight. Here we go.

0: Silver Springs from Rumours. That's track two from our guest tonight, Nick Bull, in his little pot of gold, influenced by Marie, was it?
1: Yep, it was.
0: Yep. So if we come into Shoe Clinic to get fitted out for the upcoming half marathons that we're all going to do, you know, these mid-year resolutions, we could be served by Marie or we could be served by Nick.
1: Mm-hmm. Yeah.
0: The experience, I know I haven't been in there before, is that you really look at the individual's foot.
1: Yeah.
0: Yeah. You do a little bit of a diagnosis. What's the process, Nick?
1: We do a foot scan, which is basically taking pressure points of your feet and finding out where those occur. And from that, we can determine support structure, cushioning shape, those type of things. Mm-hmm. And now, in the last year or so, we've had this new 3D scanner that we now 3D scan people's feet so you can see what the whole foot looks like on a platform, and you can see if there's any movement in the ankles in a stationary position. So again, wow, that just helps. But yeah, and then obviously get out the shoe that's most suitable for the individual for looking at what we've got. So
0: you've learned not just to sell shoes, but to be able to match shoes to what you've noticed in somebody's foot.
1: Yeah. So what we basically try to do is what we call injury prevention. So we're trying to prevent somebody getting an injury by putting them in the right shoe to correct their posture and their gait cycle. Mm. So,
0: and to get that size perfect as well.
1: Mm, that's a bit personal, that one. So, you can't tell someone how big or small to buy their shoes.
0: No,
1: but
0: true.
1: Yeah.
0: I have been caught buying shoes that felt good in the shop, but then they're too small.
1: Yeah.
0: So
1: shops are an amazing place. They're just like a mystery.
0: I bought, personal acknowledgement, I bought a pair of Brooks from you a few years ago, and they've been the best shoes that I've bought. I know they're a quality shoe, and they cost a lot, but it's the best thing because rather than going through two pairs of average shoes that don't really work for me and I don't feel comfortable in, I've just had no excuse not to go out and go for a jog or... Yeah. You know, I wear them at school. I teach a bit of PE, and they're just magnificent. Mm. They need replacing, so I might be coming to see you. So, hey, get out and support the people that support the Most FM, and of course Nick does, and you'll get great service, and you get a great product as well. Mm. Good job, and you'll find out some interesting things about your feet. Charlotte's smiling away here. Do you get your shoes from Dad? I'd say you'd have to, eh?
2: Yeah, all of them.
0: Yeah. Do you get the official treatment too with the foot diagnosis?
2: Not as often.
0: Oh, but how cool though, having someone that can ensure you've got the right shoes on.
2: Yeah, very interesting.
0: For when you're traipsing around university, you know, in comfort. Yeah, good stuff. We'll find out a little bit more in your song. Your influence is coming soon, isn't it, Charlotte? But meanwhile, we'll get back to the music. Do you know the third track, or do you want me to?
1: I think it was Oasis.
0: It is indeed. Mm. Yeah. What's the story behind this track?
1: Again, that's one of my fellow staff members, one of my employees, Annika, and I asked her, and this is the song that she came up with. So, I mean, quite an amazing band, Oasis, obviously very, they're very interesting.
0: Interesting.
1: The brothers, obviously, like a lot of brothers, clashed.
0: Yeah.
1: Broke up, did get back together for a massive world tour. So they were actually in Melbourne when we were in Melbourne last year for my wife Natalie's 50th birthday, but they happened to play the same night as her birthday, so...
0: Okay.
1: It was a choice.
0: The two couldn't have combined... They could have combined from your point of view, but not from Natalie's.
1: No.
0: No. Not an Oasis fan?
1: No, she doesn't mind them, but no.
0: Not when it's your 50th birthday.
1: No, that's right. Yeah. So...
0: Oh, well done, Nick. In the bigger picture of things, you probably made the right choice.
1: Probably, yeah.
0: You're a bit of a fan yourself?
1: Don't mind a bit of Oasis. Yeah, they're pretty cool. Mm. So, yeah.
0: You've introduced a second staff member. How many staff are on your books?
1: Two main ones at the moment, Marie and Annika.
0: Yeah.
1: Then my son Patrick works on Saturdays.
0: Okay.
1: And then Charlotte does work in her school holidays over the summer break as well. So,
0: So a maximum of sort of like up to about five or six then?
1: Yeah, usually there's about two or three on the floor at one time. Mostly, most days, just two of us. So. Yeah.
0: Okay. Yeah. Brilliant. So this is Annika, did you say?
1: Annika.
0: Her influence with the choice Oasis, Wonderwall, Nick Bull, and his little pot of gold here on the Most FM. Okay, we're going to start at the start. Here we go. Those boys, they're too keen to get out of the blocks. And it's my sausage fingers as well. Don't laugh, Charlotte.

0: the Gallagher boys there, and what their band, of course. But not many people could probably name the other members other than...
1: No, exactly.
0: Yeah. Was it Bones? I think it was a guy called Bones that might have been on the drums or the bass. But Oasis back together, and the boys, will they do something else? Will they tour again, or will they...
1: Put out another album?
0: Well, stranger things have happened in the rock and roll world.
1: Mm.
0: Yeah. 6:33 is the time here, Mad Media time, on this evening's show, My Little Pot of Gold, with Nick Bull and his daughter Charlotte. And Nick, I'll let you introduce the next song, but you may want to draw on Charlotte.
1: Yeah, well, this was her track when I asked her what her favourite track was, or what a track that meant a lot to her, and this is the track she came up with. So, yeah. So, any reason for that, Charlotte? Or
2: I've always loved a bit of Taylor Swift. Mm. Everything's so relatable with her. But I think Fearless, as it named, just shows you that nothing is ever too big.
0: Mm.
2: We can always face anything.
0: Oh, I like that. Yeah. Can you fill me in for someone that's not a huge Taylor Swift fan? Is this fairly recent? Or is this old?
2: No, this is one of her older songs.
0: Oh, okay. Yeah,
2: but I prefer her older ones over her new ones.
0: Right. Yeah, some people have said, oh, she's changing her musical style.
2: She definitely is.
0: Yeah, okay. But I guess artists evolve, eh?
2: Yeah.
0: You've had the chance to see her?
2: Yep.
0: Yeah.
2: Like 8 years ago, her Reputation tour.
0: Reputation tour 8 years ago. Was it a great gig?
2: Yeah.
0: Yeah. You got another gig coming up soon?
2: Yes, going to see Alex Warren.
0: Who may or may not be appearing on the list.
2: Yes.
0: Okay. All right. Hey, well, thanks for helping Dad to put his list together with your contribution. Taylor Swift, it's an oldie. It goes right back. This is Fearless, More Gold from Nick Bull and Charlotte, of course. Okay, and that is right here in front of me.

0: Well, next is saying we have to put the headphones on a lot quicker with these modern day songs, Charlotte. That was still 4 minutes, but not as long as the Springsteen 6:49. You know, the right length, eh?
1: That's right.
0: Nick, yeah.
1: Yeah,
0: that's what we meant to say. All right, 6:39 here, My Little Pot of Gold. And we will go into this next track, but I just had an interesting conversation, though, and you don't have to repeat everything you've just said, but I just asked Nick, you know, what got you into shoes? And I think you kind of had no choice, really. No. Or the opportunity was there from a young age.
1: It was, yeah. So I've been doing footwear for, just over 40 years now. So started in a family footwear store back in Wellington where I was born and bred, where my mum worked, and just, kind of worked my way through it. Went to university, did still footwear part-time, and then it just became right.
0: Mm. So you went to the university, completed university.
1: Yeah.
0: Do you have a degree in shoes?
1: Sorry. I've got a degree in geography. Never used it.
0: I guess, though, you can say to people if they're going out to certain parts of the world, certain terrains, you know, you could say this shoe for that geography of that particular area.
1: I could work it out.
0: you could work it out. Well, and you've been up here, you're telling me, for about 14 years from Wellington?
1: Yep.
0: With the opportunity to come and open up your own.
1: Yes.
0: Well, own your own.
1: Own my own franchise store, So,
0: So, Charlotte, you were not born here, if I do my maths.
2: I was.
0: Oh, you were?
1: No. You weren't born here. You were born in Wellington.
2: I was 5 and a half when we moved
0: here. Oh, yeah.
2: So I started school here.
0: Right. You're born in Wellington, came up when you're 5 and a half, started school here.
2: Mm-hmm.
0: I guess most of your memories are New Plymouth-based.
2: Yeah. I don't remember very much from being down in Wellington.
0: Right. And you're up in Hamilton now?
2: Yep.
0: Yeah? You enjoying Hamilton?
2: It's cold.
0: You're doing a cool course though, eh?
2: Yeah.
0: With the aim of becoming a primary teacher.
2: Primary school teacher, that's the goal.
0: Yeah. I'll try and talk you out. I'll try and convince you of its merits across the course of this evening. Yeah, good on you for getting into education. All right, now it's son's turn.
1: Yep. No, he's gone through lots of different periods for a 16-year-old in his life. He's sort of started out with a 660, loved them for a bit, and then he went into his Coldplay era, and now he's in his Alex Warren, and apparently Alex Warren is the bee's knees.
0: Okay.
1: He compares him to Springsteen all the time about how how he sells out concerts, and every time he goes on to Spotify or something, how he's ranked higher than Springsteen on Spotify.
0: Wow.
1: And I'm like, well, people that listen to Springsteen really don't
0: jump on Spotify
1: that much. They like to own their music, like we were talking about.
0: Yes,
1: you know?
0: We were. Yep. They get out the gatefold album and off they go.
1: Yeah.
0: Enjoy every aspect of that physical item in your hands.
1: That's right. And then read the lyrics as you're going through.
0: Gosh.
1: So now he's chosen
0: the older generation, Charlotte. Look at you smiling with you.
1: He's chosen Ordinary, which is obviously his breakthrough, Alex Warren's breakthrough hit. And he's off. Him and Charlotte are off to see Alex Warren when he comes to Auckland in August. So,
0: just from what you were saying to me, and as you said now, that he was into 660, went and saw 660.
1: Yeah.
0: Into Coldplay, went and saw Coldplay.
1: Yeah.
0: Into Alex Warren, went to see him.
1: He's seen him already once.
0: Right, I've seen him already. Yeah.
1: He saw him last year and he was raving about it. I said, oh, how long did he play for? And he goes, he was there for a whole hour. So just a warm-up.
0: Springsteen's voice would just be getting going there, wouldn't it?
1: It would be.
0: Yeah. Oh, good stuff. But isn't it great that at 16, you know, my son went through the same thing. Daughters, they grow up with what you throw in front. And Charlotte, you can probably appreciate this. You know, we Tracy and I loaded the kids up with so much stuff, and you know, there's music playing in our house nonstop. But they get to an age where they start to explore, and you know, you find your own thing. But you've always got that to fall back on.
1: Mm.
0: I know I've said this on here before, but both of my kids down at Christchurch went to Electric Avenue, where Split Enz, where the Legend act down there.
1: That would have been so amazing.
0: Yeah. And their friends were like, oh, they sing that song I See Red that they play at the rugby, you know. And some of their friends didn't know too much, but my two, they could virtually sing every song word for word. And I was quite proud. But anyway, let's get back to Alex Warren. This is Ordinary. And Patrick, is he listening tonight?
1: I don't know. Hopefully he is, but hopefully he is.
0: Hopefully, yeah. If not, then he can listen to the recording.
1: That's right.
0: It'd be quite good to get the two of you in here having a, you know, Alex Warren, Bruce Springsteen.
1: Showdown.
0: Yeah. All right, this is Ordinary. Apparently it's not an ordinary track. It's quite special.
3: They say the holy water's watered down, and this town's lost its faith. Our colors will fade eventually, so if our time is running out, day after day, we'll make the mundane our masterpiece. Oh my, my, oh my, my love, I take one look at you, you're taking me out.

0: ordinary. Well, it's even shorter as we rush to throw the headphones on. So Taylor hit 4 minutes, and Alex Warren, it's quality, doesn't need to be long, 3:07. Yeah, we're talking off here that song is everywhere, across Instagram.
1: Yeah, constantly, yeah. Everybody has it as their backing track on Instagram for some reel, so, okay. Yeah.
0: Just a track that you seem to hear all the time.
1: Mm.
0: Yeah. He's got a great voice, I'll give him that, yeah. Thanks, Patrick, for Ordinary and assisting Dad with his choices. We're at 6:47. We'll keep rolling along because we're going back in time here a little bit, aren't we?
1: We are going back in time.
0: Tell us the story around this track.
1: So back when I got married, back in 2000, and we went on our honeymoon over to Australia, we stayed on a resort and there was a karaoke night, so we sung this song. My wife and I on karaoke, Elton John, Kiki D, Don't Go Breaking My Heart. So, yeah, so that's the song basically my wife chose. So that Natalie chose. So, yeah.
0: Was this part of the ceremony, the karaoke thing? Did you get lots of accolades from the guests, or were they just being, you know?
1: No, I mean, because I think everybody had to do a song that night, so it was brilliant. One of those nights. So
0: one of those nights.
1: Yeah.
0: Yeah.
1: Yeah, so we chose that one. So.
0: And you would have

0: That might inspire Dad to start singing the Elton John part.
1: Maybe.
0: And you could do the Kiki D part. All right, what a great story. It's a classic, isn't it?
2: It is a classic.
0: Here we go.

0: I can just picture the two of you dueling, duetting. Don't Go Breaking My Heart from The Honeymoon. And that was Elton John, of course, with Kiki D. And we're just saying Elton John, well, yeah, some history beforehand, and gosh, did a lot after that as well.
1: Yeah.
0: We're by Kiki D. Mm.
1: Yeah. This was it, eh?
0: That was it. Hopefully it made enough for her to
1: live on.
0: Live on.

0: have a good life. And I wonder whether she ever came on stage. You know how sometimes they find the original singer on a tour?
1: Mm.
0: Would he take... Oh, I guess if it was close by to where she lived, she could just come on down and jump on for a track or two, including that one.
2: Yeah.
0: Yeah. All right, that another golden track tonight on our show, My Little Pot of Gold. Thanks for tuning in. If you're a regular, thanks for tuning in. If you've done it just tonight, because Nick is here. And I know a lot of people were looking forward to hearing your music tonight. People I've spoken to, people that have responded to the posts that I put up.
1: Mm.
0: Yeah, lots of positivity around your appearance tonight. All right, let us go to the next track. We've been talking about gigs that we've seen in the Bowl of Brooklands, and you've mentioned the REM gig and stuff.
1: Mm.
0: And your next track, I said, did you guys see these guys when they came here a few years ago? And you said yes.
2: Yep.
0: And then we just talked about other gigs that have been here. You've got a real affinity for gigs at the Bowl of Brooklands.
2: Yeah. I mean, growing up in Wellington, it was always Athletic Park,
0: mm-hmm.
2: obviously. My first gig actually was Dire Straits.
0: Wow. At Athletic Park?
2: Athletic Park, mm-hmm. yeah. And I saw Billy Joel there, the Eurythmics.
0: Wow.
2: Yeah, lots of famous people.
0: Yeah.
2: So, but yeah.
0: Did you ever go up into the big Millard Stand to watch?
2: Not to watch a concert, but to watch rugby I did.
0: Right.
2: Yeah.
0: I went up there once for a U2 concert in 89, and it was a fantastic view, but I was struggling a little bit with the height and struggling a little bit with the fact that it was blowing.
2: Whole thing was moving.
0: Yeah, well, I'm just going to go down to the field.
2: Yeah. Was that when B.B. King played with them?
0: Yes.
2: That was amazing.
0: Yeah. November 89. I just finished my my last exam.
2: Yeah.
0: After doing my teacher's diploma, and then needed to finish the following year. And that was my last exam. Drove down on that day and saw the concert, and it was so good because I finished, but also B.B. King and U2 were putting on the When the Love Comes to Town tour, wasn't it?
2: It was, yeah.
0: Yeah, yeah.
2: That was a great concert.
0: So you had Wellington and Athletic Park, but you wanted to come up to New Plymouth.
2: Yeah. I mean, the Bowl is a lovely place to watch a concert, amazing acoustic. I mean, Athletic Park is a rugby ground, and it sounds like a rugby ground when you go into a concert, you know, whereas the acoustics in the Bowl is pretty incredible, really, the natural acoustics, and having that big hill and everything like that, and there's, because of the way it's sloped, of course, there's no bad seat, really, you know, you can see it from anywhere, so
0: true.
2: Yeah.
0: Was that a draw card, another little tick in the box for coming to New Plymouth?
2: Yeah, and you've got to have a good music venue, and it definitely is, and it's a good medium to large size, you know. I'd love if Springsteen would obviously come.
0: Well, bands like REM, Fleetwood Mac, Elton John.
2: Yeah.
0: The big names have been there.
2: That's right.
0: So what about Springsteen joining that list?
2: Bring the boss to the Bowl.
0: Oh! You could be the marketing manager, couldn't you? Come up with all the little phrases. The big boss to the Bowl. Yeah, great stuff. Who do we have to see to make this happen? Is it Venture Taranaki that oversees this kind of thing?
2: Maybe. If they're listening tonight, they could come by the shop tomorrow and we can try and make it happen.
0: Yeah. Or maybe the most of him should just go straight to him.
2: Yeah, maybe.
0: Yeah. We'll work on that. We'll form a committee, and I'll be there just as, like, you know, a person of interest, and you and Mike Neild will be chairperson.
2: Yeah, definitely. Yeah,
0: combined.
2: Totally.
0: Chair people.
3: Presidents.
0: Yeah. Presidents, that's Charlotte.
2: Yeah. I don't know if we want to be presidents. They're not very popular these days. Presidents.
3: No. Co-presidents.
0: What you're saying. It's the president word that doesn't, you know, rolls off.
2: It's creepy.
0: Chairpersons.
3: Chairpersons works.
0: Yeah.
2: Mm.
0: What about the boss, the fan boss of the boss? I don't know. No. Okay. Anyway.
3: We'll work on it.
0: You'll work on it. We'll open up the lines and everyone will come forward with their suggestions.
2: Mm.
0: Now, this band that played a few years ago, you said, you know, perhaps one of the biggest sort of slow burning tracks from the 90s.
2: Yeah.
0: Big call.
2: It is, but.
0: You better share it with us.
2: Yeah.
0: What is it?
2: It's Iris.
0: It is.
2: By the Goo Goo Dolls.
0: Yeah. Should we rip into it?
2: Let's go.
0: All right, here it is.

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0: Welcome back to the second hour of My Little Pot of Gold with our guest tonight, Nick Bull and daughter Charlotte. Thanks for being here, guys. So tell us about that track. Why has it made your pot of gold?
1: I mean, probably George Harrison's probably out of the four Beatles, obviously probably the least known as such. So, but when they first broke up, obviously he put out this album, and it's a real, probably out of all the Beatles, he probably wrote some of the most feel-good songs out of all of them. And yeah, just means a lot. It always makes you feel happy, that song, you know, it's cheers you up, that sort of thing. It's a great track and pretty good to run to too, because it's got a decent beat to it. Yes. So, you know, it's not slow and everything. It's giving you a little bit of
0: a beat per minute. Yeah. So you do run to that?
1: Yeah, I do run to that. It's on my playlist for when I run a little bit. Yep. So.
0: And you run home five on average about 5 nights a week?
1: Yeah, about that. Yeah, I run about 5 times a week. Yeah. So.
0: Does the weather influence your whether you run home or not?
1: Pretty much not, although I didn't run home last Thursday or Friday, and that was probably because the wind was so vicious. So I didn't want to get hit by a flying trampoline or something like that.
0: Yes.
1: Because running down Hind Street or something like that, and then all of a sudden a bloody trampoline hits you.
0: From the Howarth House?
1: Yeah.
0: Our trampoline's gone now.
1: Or the basketball hoop.
0: Well, the basketball hoop that Charlotte said, that's where they live. You run past it most days, Dad. Yeah. I'll look out for you running past now. And
1: as long as you don't take me out.
0: All right. So from a great track from George Harrison, and that album, you know, I was a late starter to that album, but I've really enjoyed a lot of music from All Things Must Pass.
1: It's a great album.
0: It is a great album. Another big artist coming up next, Billy Joel.
1: Billy Joel, yep. No, from early Billy Joel, or earliest Billy Joel. So, yeah, actually came up on when I was cooking dinner one night and Patrick decided he was going to be the head chef and just observe what I was doing rather than actually helping. So he's a very good head chef.
0: Sounds good like that.
1: Yeah. And this came up actually on his Spotify, actually. I'm thinking, wow, you're listening to a song from like the 70s. But Yeah, so he
0: And you instantly were quite proud.
1: I was. It was a very proud moment.
0: So it's Vienna. You're saying that you know a bit of the backstory to this track.
1: Yeah, it came up apparently when he went to Vienna actually and wrote it about how somebody said to him, you don't have to make it on your own, you know, you can kind of get a little bit of help and everything like that. And yeah, so it obviously kind of changed his whole life and his whole career a little bit, even though it's a bit of a sleeping giant, the songs come, because it was obviously more famous songs that came off that album. So, but yeah, a great track.

0: Vienna, Billy Joel, from the Stranger album. 7:15 here, and we're going to rip straight into, well, we've had the boss tonight, and now we've got the king.
1: Exactly.
0: Yeah.
1: Yeah. This was the number one song on the day I was born. So,
0: yeah. You came out kicking and screaming, and then you're all calmed down because, oh, I've been born on the day that this track is,
1: exactly.
0: is rocking the airwaves. You know what? It's my favourite Elvis track.
1: Mm.
0: So thanks for choosing it. All right. Here it is.

0: Elvis, Suspicious Minds. Great track. Love the way it sort of
1: goes in, comes out.
0: All right. Actually, 7:21. We're going to go straight into a little bit of country. Well, country? What would you say?
1: Yeah, well, definitely country.
0: Yeah. Takes us back. Takes me back to singing this song at Highlands Intermediate back in the day. I'll let you introduce it.
1: So this was Glen Campbell, Rhinestone Cowboy. This was off the first album that my nana bought me when I was a very little boy. And I used to just listen to this song endlessly. I used to love it. I used to want to be Glen Campbell.
0: He's someone that over the years, everyone's like, bows to this guy now because he was such a talented guy.
1: He was part of the original Wrecking Crew, I think.
0: Right.
1: He was the guitarist for the Wrecking Crew, which did so many, you know, backing tracks for everybody back in the day, you know.
0: He popped up here, there and everywhere with his guitar playing. This is one of his biggies. It's the Rhinestone Cowboy. Sorry, that was shocking. Sitting up nicely in the Highlands Hall, singing along.

0: Well, we've had the boss and the king and now the prince. Prince. Yeah. Great track, great album.
1: Great album. Yeah. Huge album back in the 80s when I grew up. So, yeah. Biggest influence in music was my 80s. So,
0: Wow.
1: Because that's when, you know, when you come into that time of your life where in the 80s, and I was lucky enough to grow up through the 80s when a lot of the best music came out, you know. I mean, as we were just discussing. Cool.
0: Yeah, but we were discussing it.
1: I mean, Prince played pretty much every instrument you could think of.
0: Yeah.
1: So, yeah.
0: Very talented. Amazing. Guy.
1: And the man, unfortunately, that kept Bruce Springsteen from ever getting a number one song in America.
0: Oh.
1: Yeah. Great. Closest to God was Dancing in the Dark, but it was kept off When Doves Cry.
0: Ah.
1: Mm.
0: So Prince was just fending the boss off, eh?
1: Yeah.
0: Yeah. Well, great stuff. More gold from tonight's guest, and that is Nick Ball and Charlotte. You've enjoyed tonight, you guys?
2: Yeah.
0: Yeah. It's been great listening to your music and stories both on ear and off ear. Often the best gold is off ear, but I won't divulge any of that stuff. Right. I did say to you, Nick, before that we're going to have to sort of like, you know, work the last 30 minutes out. So we're going to take us to next after Prince.
1: We're going to take us to another amazing band, obviously Queen, with an amazing front man.
0: Yes.
1: Freddie Mercury, an amazing man. So, yeah.
0: You're my best friend. You've got some friends that are out running tonight, and you would normally be doing that on a Wednesday.
1: I would normally be running with them, but yeah.
0: Thank you for the sacrifice. Appreciate it. All right. This is, another classic. And this one is from Queen.

0: What an uplifting track to sing to someone that's special in your life, your best friend. That's Queen and more from Nick Bull, who is our guest tonight. We're going to race through the last 25 minutes or so. So, Nick, look at you deciding. You just have to say, and I'll find, I've got it right in front of me.
1: Definitely you two.
0: Definitely you two?
1: Definitely you two. Another big band from the 80s, obviously, Joshua Tree album.
0: Yes.
1: So, and their biggest track off that, With or Without You. So.
0: Let's go back to, you saw them at
1: Athletic Park.
0: You seen them again?
1: No. I've only ever seen them the once.
0: It's my one and only two.
1: Yeah.
0: And I treasure that one. I know that, you know, not everyone had the opportunity to see them in 89, but I'm glad I saw them then.
1: Mm.
0: Yeah, if I was to see them at any time. With or Without You, You Too.

0: with or without you. You too. From the Joshua Tree. Yeah. Am I correct? Yeah, I am correct. That's what you said. Yeah. 7:42, Mad Media time. And our guests, Nick and Charlotte, co-guest, supporter, with us tonight and sharing some great music. Right. Let's continue sharing that great music.
1: Okay. So the next one's quite different. Totally out of the genre we've been all night.
0: And nice warning.
1: Kylie Minogue.
0: Why?
1: I know, I've been a huge Kylie fan since the 80s when she was in Neighbours and everything like that. But
0: is that where it started?
1: That's where it started.
0: Yeah.
1: When she played Charlene.
0: Charlene. Great name.
1: Typical Australian name. Yeah. So it all started back then, and then obviously she started her music career with Locomotion and everything like that. But then her comeback song was Spinning Around.
0: Mm-hmm.
1: I listen to Kylie when I go running alone a lot because it's got very much upbeat music and like a bit of Kylie Minogue.
0: And here she is. We'll be talking about the Netflix series, which is worth a look, isn't it?
1: Totally worth a look.
0: Brilliant. Okay, here's Kylie.

0: Kylie spinning around. So when you say it was her comeback, when would that have been?
1: 2000.
0: Yeah.
1: Yeah. Yeah. And she was since then, she's just, you know, she's actually the only female artist to have a number one album in 5 decades.
0: Is that right?
1: Yeah. So she's, yeah, I mean, a lot of people, you know, pick on her because they called her the singing budgie. So the 80s, the 90s, 2000s, 2010s.
0: 2010s and 2020s. That's five. Look at us counting using our fingers. It is, though.
1: Yeah.
0: Yeah. So. She was huge. And now, who are those producers? You just wrote
1: Stock, Aiken, Waterman.
0: Yeah.
1: Yeah.
0: In the doco, one of them speaking said that thank goodness they got Kylie.
1: Yeah.
0: Because she was their biggest.
1: Yeah.
0: Yeah.
1: Yeah, she was their biggest hit by the end, because obviously they had Bananarama, the likes of Rick Astley and those type of people who were massive, obviously, in the 80s. But, yeah, in the long run, she just surpassed all of that. And
0: good on her. Well done, Charlene, a.k.a. Kylie Minogue. 747. Sounds like a plane taking off, doesn't it? 747. Right, where to next?
1: The Beatles.
0: Well, hey.
1: You can't leave have a show without the Beatles. No. I mean, the Fab Four, so, and you know, a little bit of a not as famous a track of Rubber Soul, so yeah, so
0: lovely little story with the two early aids.

0: My Life, I Love You More in My Life from Rubber Soul, as you said, Nick. All right, 7:50 here. The last hurrah. Well, last couple of songs, I reckon.
1: Yeah, last couple of songs.
0: You're going to make a very big call on this next track before the Bruce Springsteen finale.
1: Yes.
0: I'll let you make that call. Go on.
1: So this is my favourite song of all time. Yeah, and it's not a Bruce Springsteen song, I know.
0: All controversy. A lot of gasps there.
1: There was a lot of gasps.
0: Yeah.
1: Also comes from my favourite movie of all time, Almost Famous,
0: right,
1: which is an amazing movie,
0: mm-hmm,
1: about Cameron Crowe, about his life growing up. And, yeah, the song was by Elton John, so Tiny Dancer.
0: And it's your number one. Let's give it what it deserves.

0: Nick Bowles all-time favourite song. Yeah, great. Tiny Dancer from Elton John. Hey, it's 7:57. We're going to squeeze one more in. Greg's here, and apparently Ross is coming in too tonight. Yeah. Marianne as well. That would be great to see them. Hey, thank you for being guests and being superstars, both of you. Nick, I really appreciate you being here.
1: Thank you for
0: supporting your dad during your school, not school, excuse me, university holiday break. I'm about to go on school holiday, so that's probably where that phrase came from. Hey, go out and support people like Nick that are supporting the most here. We've got some wonderful sponsors and advertisers, and Nick at Shoe Clinic is one of those, sponsoring Will Johnston's Saturday morning sports show. So I think we just need to give, you know, an acknowledgement to that, Nick. Awesome. Right, bookended, of course, so no surprise with this last one. Although, what track is it from The Boss?
1: Probably my favourite song from The Boss. Back from his Born to Run album, 75, so, which I also like the song Born to Run, but like everybody's favourite probably is Thunder Road. Yeah.
0: And here it is. Thanks again, Nick. Appreciate it.
1: Thank you.
0: Hope you had a good time.
1: It was great.

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3: Ross.
2: Oh, look at that.
3: He's in. He's in, folks.
2: See, just when you thought he wasn't going to be here, we've got him in.
3: God, I've got a whole lot of technicians on my, what are you bringing out there?
2: Untangling the headphone cords from Pot of Gold. This is what happens in Pot of Gold. You think it's all coming in and playing records and talking about them. What they actually do is they
4: mess things
2: start
4: up.
2: Tangling up all the wires.
3: Somebody's played Twister.
4: Shut up.
2: And then Ross runs off home and pretends that he didn't do it. And then...
4: You've got me in now. Yeah.
2: See you guys. That was really good.
4: Cheers, guys. See you, Ross.
3: See you later.
4: You've got the high standard that Ross has always provided.
2: Oh, did you hear that, folks?
3: Yeah. What a bunch of lies.
2: Ross talking up the Ross name.
3: Yeah. Well, so he should. Someone needs to. Yeah. After that, I think 10 years of that twerp on Friends.
2: Oh, I kind of liked. No, Chandler was my favourite. If I'm honest. But yeah, I see what you mean.
3: There you go.
2: Good actor, though, the guy who plays Ross. What's it? David Schwimmer. He's a good actor. Come on. You give him a fair break.
3: Yeah, I love my favourite part for him was, is it Melman the giraffe? And
2: Melman the giraffe. It's, thinking.
4: Oh, God, what's the movie?
2: Oh, one of those cartoon movies. He's playing the voice. One where Chris Rock's a zebra. Is that one of those? Yeah, brilliant.
3: Madagascar. There we go.
2: I did like that.
3: Yes, he's just playing the voice. He's not actually acting as a giraffe, although he could.
2: But he really sounds like a giraffe or a horse, doesn't he? Or he sounds, yeah. This is not much to do with music, is it? We should talk about it.
3: Not a lot.
2: Shall we start? We've got, we have the Cocteau Twins coming up, also Destination Venus and Echo and the Bunny Men. But let's start with this one, Ross. This one's called Take the Skinheads Bowling, and it's from your favourite, Camper Van Beethoven.
3: I love Camper Van Beethoven.
2: Good.
3: Yeah.

0: Here we go. Four in a row, Ross. Look at that.
1: Gas bag, and that's what that's all about.
0: Can you believe it? They were Echo and the Bunnymen, folks. And Lips Like Sugar, that old favourite. Oh, Lucille, before that one, from Destination Venus. The Cocteau Twins. I really like the Cocteau Twins. Pearly Dewdrops Drops was that one. And Ross's favourite, Camper Van Beethoven with Take the Skinheads Bowling. So don't say we never do anything for you.
1: Exactly. Or, yeah, don't say skinheads just don't do anything but evil things.
0: What?
1: Well, they go bowling, don't they?
0: Bowling, yeah. And bowling's not evil.
1: It's not evil.
0: It's almost holy, isn't it? I mean... Because you put
1: your fingers in the bowl.
0: Yeah, yeah.
1: Very good.
0: Yeah, thanks, Ross.
1: Yeah, excellent.
0: All right. So, we have another handful of records that you don't know.
1: Can we please?
0: Go on.
1: What do you mean I don't know them?
0: Well, I don't know them.
1: Well, I don't know them either.
0: Fugazi, we've got coming up.
1: Mm-hmm.
0: Gang of Four, you know.
1: Mm-hmm.
0: Green on Red, you might know. The Happy Mondays, you know.
1: Yeah.
0: Experimental Products. This one's called Mannequin. You might know this one too, Ross. Maybe. Familiar already, isn't it?
1: Oof.
0: Yeah, that one.

0: There we go, Ross. 24-hour party people. the Happy Mondays before that. Green on Red, Gravity Talks, Gang of Four, To Hell with Poverty before that one. And Fugazi, Waiting Room. Great. Some Iggy Pop coming up. I've dug deep on a lot of these ones tonight, Ross. There's a few I thought we needed to. Sometimes you just feel you got to dig deep. Sometimes you think, oh, we don't need to dig too deep. And then sometimes you think, you know.
1: Shouldn't have dug that deep.
0: Yeah. And when I put this lot together, I was digging.
2: Really? I know. I hit
0: the water main and just carried on. And
2: when Greg came in, his pants were filthy. That's obviously a good sign. So, doing a lot of digging.
0: So we're going to have. Hoodoo Gurus just in front of that one. But first, Ross, listen to this.
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0: Most FM, Pandora's Box, 100% retro. We were listening to some songs there. We weren't just watching the preview for the new Netflix series called Alley Cats coming, because that would have been irresponsible while a song was playing. And then what if it ran out and we missed the end of it? That'd be embarrassing.
1: Tell me about it. Can you imagine a scenario like that playing out live on air?
0: That'd be ridiculous. Thank God that sort of thing never, ever happens.
1: Not to us. Amount of money we get paid.
0: The last little piece of music we had there was Minor Threat, a short one, 45 seconds long, called Straight Edge. Would have helped if it was slightly longer. Wouldn't
1: yeah,
0: it?
1: 52 seconds would have done it.
0: Yeah, that could have helped. Here we go. We had a track called Smiling Daughters from Luxus Bent to Scale. Iggy Pop with Shades and Hoodoo Gurus with I Want You Back. So there you go. Two that we'd heard of.
1: Yeah.
0: Two that we didn't really.
1: Hoodoo Gurus, about to tour. I think.
0: Really?
1: Yeah, they are.
0: Far out.
1: Let me just look at that.
0: They came here and played up in that building on Gill Street that got burnt down in the about, what, 1989-ish?
1: What?
0: What do you got? Hoodoo Gurus.
1: No, I just want to think what building burnt down.
0: I can't remember the name of it. It's not there anymore.
1: Oh, yeah. November 19th, 20th and 21st. So Christchurch, Wellington and Auckland.
0: Also, that's all of New Zealand then.
1: Yeah, it is all of New Zealand, yeah.
0: Those three places that exist.
1: Yeah, yes, they're doing a Michelin star tour.
0: Oh, no comment. Okay, so here, a bit more music, Ross. Plastic Dolls, Prefab Sprout and Rain Parade, but some you have heard of like Talk Talk, and this one from Nick Cave. This is The Mercy Seat. You're on the most Pandora's Box, 100% retro with Greg and Ross.

0: Most of him, Pandora's box. Ross is just learning a much less stressful way to shop by doing some research online. But I'm not sure it's working.
1: No, I think it's rubbish.
2: What's it called?
1: The 333 method.
0: So if you haven't been shopping before,
1: you lived under a rock most of your life.
0: I mean,
1: you wouldn't be listening to this show, would you, Greg?
0: Oh, heavens!
1: I'd say the listeners of this show are magnificent shoppers.
0: They're probably shopping right now.
1: They probably are.
0: And they don't need to know what the... Go on, tell us what it is.
1: They'll be blocking out whatever music's playing in Pack and Save right now. They you, they me. That's what it'll be playing. The Lionel.
0: Do you know what?
1: Lilith.
0: Do you know what? It's funny you should say it. Funny you should say that, because when I went to see... What was it at the movies? Ghostbusters. Yeah. When it was first on at the movies, it was down at the Mayfair. And they played Say You, Say Me by Lionel Richie. Before they played the video clip of that before the movie started, and just like that, all the S's were distorted, so it was exactly like that. It was like Daffy Duck singing it, and it was hilarious. So you think you know the answers? Oh, yeah, it was. And
1: I don't think the original is too far removed from that.
0: So it's funny you should say that. That's just what came to mind. Anyway, Ross, tell us about this shopping thing.
1: I'm not going to tell you about this. Is move on.
0: It'll ruin everyone's shopping.
1: I think we should just go back to what was we just played.
0: The 3-3-2-2-1 rule. That's another one.
1: Yeah, but don't complicate things.
0: Okay, what did we just play? Ross, we played Such a Shame from Talk Talk. We also played Rain Parade with I Look Around. Prefab Sprout before that one, When Love Breaks Down. Mm. Plastic Dolls before that one, Don't Forget Me. And The Mercy Seat from Nick Cave. That's quite a major list there. There's a lot of, that's a big handful of tracks.
1: Was that five?
0: It was a lot. It was a lot. Shouldn't have been that many. trouble is,
1: we're struggling tonight, aren't we?
0: We start talking, don't we? Catching up.
1: It's been a while. And it's gonna happen again, because I can't come for another 6 weeks or so.
0: We've got the cramps coming up also.
1: Speaking of the cramps, due to personal circumstances.
0: Yeah. Well, I hope that goes well.
1: Oh, thanks. Yeah. I haven't got cramps, by the way.
0: No. Yeah. The DB's also coming up. The Dead Milkmen on their way. or the Pretenders, or this one. But coming up very, very soon, we have The Beat. But first, again, Ross, have a listen to this.
1: Can't wait.

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1: Touch up your mood.
0: Get charm barbers.
1: There's always food.
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Most FM, Pandora's Box. 100% Retro with Greg and Ross, and they were the Pretenders with Message of Love. The Dead Milkmen before that one with Punk Rock Girl. I was going to play the DB's Amplifier before that, but it wouldn't work. it's my fault. It's a FLAC file. I forgot we can't play them. The Cramps before that one with Goo Goo Muck. And the Beat, Mirror in the Bathroom. So there, four masterpieces, you might say, in a row. We've got the Replacements coming up, the Sisters of Mercy and the Smithereens. Right now, these are the Psychedelic Furs. All That Money Wants. There you go.

0: The psychedelic first before that one. Hang on, did we go back farther? Oh, yeah, yeah. All That Money Wants. Yeah, we did that already, didn't we? Okay.
1: Yes. Ross, that was the end of the last spell.
0: It was. We can only squeeze in two more. It's going to be the Stranglers and the Tom Tom Club.
1: Okay. normally you give me a choice, but fine.
0: But we've only got two left, so I can't. So would you like the Stranglers, Ross?
1: Or I'll tell you what. I'd like the Tom Tom Club and the Stranglers, please.
0: Would you? All right, we'll play them in that order. All right. Here are the Tom Tom Club with What Are Words Worth? You're on the most.

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0: Kia ora, Richard Williams here from Govett William the Lawyers. We've been working alongside Taranaki families, communities and businesses for generations. At the heart of it, it's always about the people, supporting them through the moments that matter most. That's why we're proud to sponsor the Business Hour, 10 a.m. Mondays.
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2: Kia ora, Aotearoa. 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
3: Tēnei te ara kairunga, ko te aro tēnei tipua, ko te aro tēnei iaraki, ko te aro tēnei mātua iwi. 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
4: Morena. Today is the 2nd of July, 2026, on a Thursday. It is 7:02 a.m. Mad Media time. My name is Bobby and I am your host on the Primo Breakfast Show this morning. And to get us started, I have a 70s track for 7 o'clock and it's the Velvet Underground. Fun fact about the Velvet Underground, they are consisted of John Cale and Lou Reed and they're actually classical musicians. So one of them being a theorist and a violinist and the other a pianist. Yeah, so very avant-garde. So I'll catch up with you after this track for our weather.

0: Sweet Jane by the Velvet Underground. That song's a bit too short, isn't it? Fun fact about the Velvet Underground, Maureen was on the drums and she would often swap out her drumsticks for mallets, and she would sometimes swap out her drums for garbage cans.
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0: Looks like a beautiful sunny day today. There's a bit of some morning cloud, but that should burn off. Our high for today is 13 degrees and our low for tonight is 3 degrees. And the sun will be rising at 7:43. Here is Beautiful Dress by Marlon Williams and Everyone Acts So Crazy These Days by Unknown Mortal Orchestra. I think these are my favourite New Zealanders that never seem to be able to play in New Zealand.
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0: Everyone acts crazy nowadays. That was Unknown Water Orchestra. Before that, Beautiful Dress by Marlon Williams. Yeah, for our news today, I have some good news, and that is that the ancient Pudidi tree that is in Brooklands Park has been nominated as one of the finalists for Tree of the Year. So if you go to Tree of the Year, you can vote for our local beautiful ancient Pudidi tree. I have so many connections to that tree just because, you know, you can like leave things inside the little caves that it has inside of its trunk and pick things up, and there's always treasure in there. And voting for Tree of the Year will be closing on July 8th, so you need to make sure that you vote for our tree. I don't know what the prize will be for our ancient Pudidi tree. What would a tree want for a prize? Maybe fertilizer? I don't know. Here is Work Money by Finn Razel, a new track coming out of Taranaki, and I'll be catching up with you shortly for our community notices and our gig guide. 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

0: Kimbra, like they do on TV. Before that, Phone Song by Lucy Gray and Work Money by Finn Razzell. Yeah, Kimbra came out of New Zealand in a wee while ago and, oh, far out, I am so obsessed. Do you guys know if she's still making music? What's she doing now? I don't know. Anyway.
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0: For our gig guide today, we have jazz at the Fitz this afternoon and open mic night at Mike's Brew and Bistro as well. And this afternoon, oh sorry, tonight, we have Graham James playing at Fourth Wall Theatre at 8 o'clock. Tomorrow night at Mike's Brew and Bistro, they're going to have a candlelit dinner with Jack Moser. That's at 7. And I also believe word is on the street that Jack Moser will be playing alongside Carl from Blistered Fingers at Goldie on Saturday night. And jumping forward a couple of weekends, on July 17th, there's going to be a showcase at the Volcano View up Egmont Road, and that's going to be Taranaki locals Caleb Northwood, John Dory, Hamish Cameron, and Emily. Here is Only Love by Ezra Collective, Te Waka by Subtribe, and after the ad break, I'll be catching up with you for our community notices. 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
5: Hawera students from One School Global, their Hawera campus, have raised over $500 for surf life saving in New Zealand. And so they organised heaps of activities and like Kiwiana themed activities and beach themed activities, such as like racing, putting on sunscreen, dodging pretend sharks on a field, that kind of thing. And yeah, they raised over $500 for Surf Life Saving. So Surf Life Saving is a charity that coordinates 4,500 volunteer surf lifeguards, and they patrol over 90 locations. And obviously this is a pretty big deal, not only because we live in an island nation surrounded by water, but because so many kids and young people love being at the beach. So yeah, being safe in the water is very important. So shout out to Hawera students for that awesome fundraiser. Here is Patience by Tame Impala, also known as Tame Impala, and I'll be catching up with you shortly for our surf report. 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

0: Morena. That was Time and Time by Kokoroko. Fun fact about Kokoroko, they've actually released a new album and you can download it on their website, and they're touring around everywhere that's not New Zealand. Classic. It sucks being at the bottom of the world.
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0: Actually, it's awesome being here in Aotearoa because our ocean is beautiful. If you're going for a swim, it would be a great day to hit the surf, but not really a great day for surfers. I think it's going to be pretty flat. Our high tide is going to be at 13 past 11 and low tide will be at 5:20 this afternoon. As for tomorrow, it looks like it will be getting better. That swell is going to be increasing tomorrow night. Here is a new track by Taranaki locals Whisper Dish named I'll Never Know. After that, Drift World by Soaked Oats. And after the ad break, I'll be catching up with you for our 80s track at 8 and the weather. 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
3: Good morning. Today is Thursday, the 2nd of July, 2026. For our 80s track at 8, I have a track by the Ritchie family. The song is One and Only. This song came out in 1982 with their album, I'll Do My Best. After this track, I'll catch up with you for our weather report for the day.

0: Coming out in 1981, that was the Ritchie Family with One and Only.
1: 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Sun is shining.
0: It's a beautiful sunny day today. The cloud that you might be seeing around will be burning off and we'll have a beautiful sunny afternoon. Maybe some light winds, but it's going to be a gorgeous day. Tomorrow, even better. Tomorrow's high is 14 degrees, whereas today is just 13. I have been reading that the water temperature right now is 15 degrees. That means that it's warmer in the water, in our ocean, than it is right now. Isn't that buzzy? All right, our next track is One Last Ride by The Advocators, a very fun track coming out of Whangarei just recently, and I'll be catching up with you shortly for our Making Tracks segment. 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My name's Bobby.

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1: Morena, our Making Tracks song for this week is Rain with her song. Sorry, oh my gosh, I keep messing this up. This is Deep State by Rain. Deep State is a really awesome artist. She released Dreams in 2023, and since then we've had our eyes on her. She got Album of the Year for that, and she also got nominated for heaps of awards for that album. And now she's come out with a new single that's from her upcoming album that's going to be released in September. So we're very lucky to be hearing this. And tomorrow, I'm going to be catching up with Deep State, and we're going to be having a chat about the song, the upcoming album, all of that good stuff. So please stay tuned at 8:15 tomorrow. Here is the track. Here is Deep State with Rain.

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1: That was our Making Tracks track. That was Rain by Deep State. I'll be interviewing Deep State about that track and her upcoming album that will be released in September tomorrow at 8:15.
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1: Here is Every Moment I Wait by Trip Change. After that, Karmic by Mim Jensen. Coming up soon, I'll be having a kōrero with Brendan, Goes to the Movies. So stay tuned.

0: More Dinner. That was Road Trip by Skeeks. Before that, Karmic by Mim Jensen and Every Moment I Wait by Trip Change. I have Brendan in the studio with me today. Hi, Brendan.
1: Hey.
0: So you went to go see the new Toy Story movie?
1: I did. I've been a huge Toy Story fan since the beginning, which is going back a few years. The first Toy Story came out from a small unknown studio called Pixar. It hadn't even been bought out by Disney by then. But it had a bit of an interesting story, Pixar, because it was actually an offshoot of when Steve Jobs was kicked out of Apple.
0: Oh.
1: And he went kind of sideways and went into computer animation and all that. So he was actually, I believe, because he had a lot of money even then, you know, Steve Jobs had a lot of money then when he was kicked out of Apple. So he was the one behind Pixar. And then there was a creative called John Lasseter. So those two were the ones who created Pixar. And it was the very first completely animated feature film up till computer generated, you know, CGI.
0: Yeah, that explains a lot, hey, because the humans in the first Toy Story movie look so weird.
1: That's right.
0: So video game.
1: Yeah, and they're showing them, and that was 95, so that came out in 95, and it was ahead of its time. It was like, will anyone want to be able to sit through a whole movie with animated computer characters? And I think, and this is the thing about Toy Story, what made the difference was the story. It's in the film. The more I think about it, it's in the title, Toy Story. It's the story and in particular the heart of it all. The characters and the heart and their story. And over 30 years and 5 iterations, it's always kept that heart and that great story, particularly about the idea of what happens when we grow out of toys and what happens to the toys, you know, like if they were living, breathing characters. So every time, as you probably know, for sure most people will know, every time they leave the room, the toys come alive, which is an old classic. But 30 years have gone by. Woody's gone bald and he comes to visit. So that's how old he is. And there's all these new characters. But what I like about Toy Story is they introduce these new characters every time and they just keep them. They're part of the thing. So they, all the story, all the characters from 2, 3, 4 are all still there. And then they add these new stories. And what's the theme of Toy Story this year, which is almost slightly dated, but is this idea. It almost feels like it's set 10 years ago, or maybe 15 years ago, when devices first started becoming very popular.
0: Yeah, because the villain is the iPad.
1: Yes, the villain is the small kiddies. It's called Lilypad, which is, if I remember, was the brand name. And she just wants to look after her child that she's in. And whereas the toys want her to continue to play with them. They don't want to be abandoned. One in particular, from, I think, the second movie, Jessie, the cowboy girl. She's the oldest toy, I figured out. I figured her story comes from about the 50s, 1950s. And she gets given away by a young girl who lives on a farm, and she kind of abandons her or moves on, as you do. And they donate her, and that's how she ends up in Toy Story. It's either the second or the third one, I can't remember now. And but I like her. So Jessie has abandonment issues. It's the third or fourth time she's been abandoned by a child. She's got like 4 names written on her. You know, they write their names, you know, like Andy in the first movie. And it's really sad. It is quite sad. There's some sad moments, so take a tissue. And there's some lovely moments, so I won't go into them. But that, as always, they handle it so well. The story, the characters, they all have heart and some of the characters she meets are what you call first generation devices. Like, remember we used to have them like a calculator, and it was connected to the internet and all that. So what, that's the character Smarty Pants. And then there's one called Atlas, and it's like a hippo, and when you opened him, he had a map that would track where you were going. So it was early technology.
0: Fun.
1: But they've all been abandoned, or their batteries have run out. So they're all in the drawer. So it just shows that idea that, it handles it really well, because she feels, I don't want to give too much away, but we had an interview with this lovely girl called, a producer on the film called Jessica. She's a Kiwi. And she was explaining, still quite young sounding, she is credited at the end, and she gave them an idea, which she said, she said her idea was when she was young, they did a time capsule and they buried some toys in the, you know, for 20 years later or something. So they used that idea, and that kind of wraps it up and kind of brings us full circle. So you always get left with a sense of hope that, yes, the toys will find their place, their owner. Maybe we too will find our place.
0: Everything will always get better.
1: Yeah, so marvellous. Marvellous as always. Keeps its high standard, Toy Story 5. Yeah,
0: we were talking about, I grew up watching the Toy Story movies.
1: Mm.
0: So I had Toy Story on VHS when I was real young. And I remember going to go see Toy Story 3 at the movies.
1: Ah, yes, that's what I was going to ask. Which one do you remember going to the movies? Because that's a long time, 30 years. The guys who probably produced the original Toy Story have probably all but retired.
0: Yeah. And I remember so vividly from the first movie, the doll head that's attached to the
1: spidery. Yeah.
0: And I had nightmares about that for a long time. I was a very sensitive little bubba.
1: Yeah, fair enough. I think I would have too. I'd been a child then. I would have... But I always feel slightly awkward, not only slightly awkward, when I go to see Toy Story, because mainly it's an audience of young children, their parents. But I think, they make the movies for both the kids and the adults. So there's a lot of adult references to keep us oldies.
0: Yeah, they're good like that. Next time I catch up with you, we'll be talking about the next Moana movie.
1: That's right. It starts next Wednesday, on the 8th, and it's the live-action version. So it's not Moana 2, because they already had a Moana 2, but it's kind of like Moana rebooted. Now, my only criticism of that is it's only been 10 years since the first Moana, so it feels a little bit early to be doing a real life. But even then, that caused problems, because the young girl who voiced Moana is now a grown woman, so she couldn't do Moana. So they've gone and cast an Australian girl, but she's got a Kiwi connection. Her father was an actor who I knew. I actually worked with him when I was youngish. We both worked on a kid-alt drama. I remember that in the late 80s, early 90s. Jay LaGaia. So he went to Australia and did Lion King and all that. And it's his daughter, Catherine, who's playing.
0: Oh.
1: Literally is the Moana in real life.
0: Awesome. So we'll have to watch the space. I'm really excited for you to come in 2 weeks' time and we'll talk about that.
1: 2 weeks' time we'll review Moana. And I'm curious to see how like for like it is. I heard there's new songs.
0: Ooh.
1: So it's not just if you popped on the Moana DVD, you just think it was the same thing. But I believe they're bringing all the same characters back, including the famous crab voiced by Jermaine Clement. And obviously Moana, Maui changes shapes all the time, so he's still going to be doing that, even though he's live.
0: Awesome. Cool.
1: So there you go. So I recommend that's the school holidays, I believe, next week.
0: Yes.
1: So
0: school holidays are starting tomorrow.
1: That's right. So there you go. Toy Story 5 and halfway through next week, Moana.
0: Awesome. Thank you. Here is Borderline by Mad Cow and Starworks by E Haka. Both of these are Taranaki tracks. And I'll catch up with you after the ad break, and we're going to be having a kōrero with the Chamber of Commerce. 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
2: Let's get down to business. Give you one more night to get this.
0: Morena, I have Jane from the Chamber of Commerce here with me. Hey.
3: Morena.
0: Thank you.
3: How are you?
0: I'm really happy. It's a beautiful day. Sunshine.
3: It is a beautiful day. It's a beautiful day to have a beautiful day.
0: Hey, so Taranaki Chamber of Commerce is always having events.
3: Always.
0: Always. And yep. You are the person that runs the events.
3: Yes, I'm the events manager at the Taranaki Chamber of Commerce. And I have met actually quite a lot of people across the last sort of 6 months. I've only been in this role almost 6 months now. And I tell them, oh yeah, I'm the events manager at the Taranaki Chamber of Commerce. And they're like, oh yeah, like what events do they run? You know, so it's like getting it out there. And I'm like, well, actually quite
0: Here's a few.
3: Yeah. Yeah. this and this. So yeah, it's busy, but I'll share with you a few things we've got coming up. I'm not sure if you're aware, but if you are, I'm going to just tell everyone who's listening as well. Every month on the first Tuesday of every month, we have a Business Connections event, which is, they used to be called BA5s or Business After Fives, and they're networking events for our members. And someone will host those each month, someone different, and anyone who wants can register and come along and find out about that business and whatever they want to share or showcase. So our next one of those is next week, 7th of July, Tuesday, 7th of July, and that's at Craig's Investment Partners. So they'll be sharing, an update on markets, myths and the money and what's driving investment in 2026. And I think they're having I think they've mentioned they're having a bit of a quiz and make it a bit interactive and sort of, you know, get people interacting and involved, and people can come along and have drinks and nibbles and, yeah, find it, ask questions and that sort of stuff. So that's the next one. And then almost not worth mentioning this one because it's actually at capacity, sort of sold out, so to speak. But
0: we love giving our listeners FOMO.
3: But we'll tell them anyway. Yeah, exactly. That's what I was thinking, because then you'll want to come to the next one sort of thing. And so this is on the second Tuesday of every month. We have similar concept of an event called Network of Trades, which is more specifically for trades-based businesses or those supporting trades-based businesses. And that one is with Safe Business Solutions at the 19th, which is that golf simulator place. I haven't been there yet, but I think that's why it's... Well, no, that's not solely why it's booked out, but I think that's a bit of a draw card for people because
0: it's
3: kind of it's a fun venue.
0: It's nice to network while you're
3: doing something.
0: Yeah, I agree.
3: It makes it a bit of fun, and like you can have a bit of banter and a bit of a laugh at the same time. Yeah, they'll be giving a bit of an update on the current state of play and health and safety and human resources, and be telling a few stories and talking about the challenges that are facing New Zealand businesses today and sharing about what they do, Safe Business Solutions. But sorry, that one's fully booked, guys. So try again next time. It'll be a good night. Then I wanted to talk to you about the TSB Business Excellence.

0: able to enter, those sorts of things. Any Taranaki business is welcome to enter the awards, provided you've been in business for 12 months or more. So you don't have to be a member of the chamber to enter these awards. And yeah, so they are on 15th of July, and there's three of them. There's one at, they're an hour long, one at 7:30, one at 12, and one at 4. So spaced out at different times of the day. You can go on our website and register for any of those sessions if anyone's interested. So that's a good opportunity to come along and learn more. How are we going for time? Because I know I was fighting the traffic this morning. Well, just quick shout out to our networking. We have networking last Wednesday of every month. So that's, we can mention that because we're far off from that. And our Ethnic Business Owners Forum, that's 23rd of July. Go on to our website and check that out. Oh, I've got heaps of exciting things to mention. One more shout out to our Wellbeing Conference, which is upcoming 24th of September. Keep your eyes peeled for that because that'll be on sale soon. Next few days, hopefully. And people who are interested in our Wellbeing Conference can go again onto our website and have a look at who our keynote speakers are. And get excited for that. Get your tickets for that because that's a good, cool one on the calendar.
1: I feel like we just got quite a few reminders that we need to check out the Taranaki Chamber of Commerce website.
0: Yes.
1: Probably like once a week. Yeah. Just make it a weekly habit.
0: Yeah. Go on and see what's going on. Check it out. There's lots happening. You can always ring us up and ask us questions. You can always send an email and find out any more information you need. And yeah, we're humming along with the event side of the Taranaki Chamber of Commerce.
1: And it's networking exciting. Is so important for businesses. It's such a big thing. So thanks for coming and having a kōrero about what the Chamber of Commerce do event-wise. And yeah, rushing here this morning, Jane. I really appreciate it.
0: Thanks for having me. I appreciate it too.
1: Cool. Here is a cheeky little ad break. After the ad break, I'll be catching up with you for our 90s track at 9 and our Legal Eagles from Old Brewer Amazing Garb. 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
1: Morena, I have a 90s track for you this morning, and it is Rhythm is a Dancer. This came out in 1992. After this track, we are going to be having a kōrero with Sean from Old Brewer Amazing Garb. In the meantime, here is Rhythm is a Dancer. 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

0: Listen in for workplace and employment issues with the Legal Eagles from Old Brewer, Maysengarba, McEwen. Every Thursday morning, just after 9.
1: Morena, it is 9:06 and I have Sean here in the studio with me. What a treat. It's really nice to meet you in person.
2: Yeah, it's nice to meet you in person. It's fun doing these on the phone, but it's even better in the studio. So
1: yes, great being able to make eye contact makes it so much better.
2: Yes, definitely.
1: And you have such an interesting case for us today.
2: Yes, so this one is Balachandaraya and Civtech Limited. So this is a case about a restructuring. And it involved a fibre technician, so he installed fibre in houses. So he couldn't perform underfloor or ceiling work because he had bronchial asthma. And for a long time that was fine because they worked in buddies, and his buddy said, well, I'll do the underfloor and ceiling stuff because of your asthma. Worked for a really long time, then eventually there were some changes in the organisation and he couldn't continue to do that. And he said, okay, that's fine. I'm just going to need to be fitted for a mask so that I can go underfloor and in the ceiling. He went to his GP. The GP referred him to a mask clinic. The mask clinic said, oh, actually, we need the referral from your employer. He went to his employer, but they sat on it. They didn't do anything with it. That was fine. That was okay because he still had someone who was prepared to do that work for him, and from time to time he did it. Then he injured his wrist at work, which was just a temporary thing, but he was told, that he needed to not make twisting motions with his wrist or do work. The employer didn't really accommodate that, so he kept re-injuring himself, and it took a lot longer than anyone would like. All of these things that had happened so far were things that, you know, he was prepared to put up with, the employer was prepared to put up with, but then they had a lot less demand for their work, the business did, so they decided they had to restructure that process. Involved a selection criteria because they were trying to put, a whole bunch of employees into a much smaller number of roles. And the issue was about the selection criteria that the employer used. So one of them was about whether the employee could complete the physical aspects of the role, and the employer marked him down because he couldn't do the underfloor or ceiling work.
1: Whereas all he needed was a mask.
2: The other one was about whether he completed all key functional tasks of the role. And again, he was marked down for the same reason, because of not being able to do the underfloor and ceiling work. The other criteria that he was marked down on was whether he used excessive sick leave entitlement. And that was any sick leave over and above his statutory entitlement to 10-day sick leave, which he did because of his wrist injury.
1: Yeah.
2: So this goes to the authority. The authority has a look at it and says, actually, these selection criteria were unfair and his dismissal was unfair. So the employer couldn't mark him down about the ceiling and underfloor work because there was a straightforward fix and it was sitting with the employer. They just had to make a referral to the mask fitters, and then he would be able to do that work. So that was unfair. He should have got full marks for that. The functional tasks of the role criteria was really just assessing the same stuff. So it was two criteria marking the same stuff. So that was unfair. And the wrist injury, which was taken into account there, that was only temporary. So it should be a forward-looking assessment about capability. And the same comments were made about the excessive sick leave, that it, if they are going to use selection criteria, it should be looking forward into the future and not taking into account a temporary wrist injury that is going to heal in time. So all of that meant that the restructuring process was unfair. He was unjustifiably dismissed. He was awarded $23,000 hurt and humiliation compensation and 3 months lost wages. So it ended up being sort of 37-ish in total.
1: Awesome. Is that awkward for him going back into work?
2: Well, he won't go back to work there.
1: Okay.
2: So he didn't ask for reinstatement, I think because there weren't any vacant roles.
1: Yeah, so and you don't really want to work for somebody who just pulled that on you.
2: Yeah.
1: I was just thinking that would be so awkward.
2: No, yeah, that's the kind of thing that does destroy trust.
1: Yeah. Oh, I'm really grateful yeah, that we have laws in place to protect our employees all around New Zealand.
2: Yeah, and I think this case is a useful one because a lot of employers want to use selection criteria that look at physical fitness or capability to do the role. And the message from the case is to be very careful about what you take into account and what you don't, because although this case didn't talk about it, there are protections in the Employment Relations Act and Human Rights Act about discriminating against people based on disability. And the question you've got to ask is, can we reasonably accommodate? And when you start using these kinds of selection criteria, you start straying into some murky water.
1: Thanks for having a kōrero about this with us today, Sean. I really appreciate it. This is very interesting.
2: No, thank you for having me.
1: Here is Afters by Troy Kingi featuring Ma, and I'll be here with you very shortly on the airwaves to have our fun fact. 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
3: 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Best in the West, y'all. Boy, yeah.

Morena, that was Smoke Signals by Reb Fountain. Before that, Tell the Truth by Casual Healing and Break It Down by Meroki. So for my fun fact today, it is about parrots. Parrots are different than other species of birds because they are very clever. They use tools. So for example, they will grind down cockle shells and eat the calcium from it. And parrots are very ranging in sizes. The largest parrot is, of course, the kakapo, and that can weigh, I think, up to like 5 kgs. And the smallest parrot is oh so small. It's like the size of your thumb. I have a fun fact about kakapo specifically, and that's that they can live to 70 to 90 years. Some kakapo have actually been alive for 100 years. There are many different species of parrots, and the difference between parrots and parakeets are that parakeets are parrots, they're just smaller. New Zealand has many different species of parakeets. We have 6, and then we have 3 native parrots as well. So those are the kaka, the kia, and of course the kakapo. Some of our parakeet species have immigrated from Australia, so they have travelled a long way to be here. Here is I Wish I Didn't Waste Your Time by Thundercat and Appy by the Menzies, and I'll be catching up with you shortly. You're listening to 100.4 The Most FM.

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2: 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Andrew London on guitar, Kirsten London on bass, Wayne Mason on piano, James Tate Jamison on saxophone and Michael Franklin Brown on drums will perform Andrew's quirky satirical songs, plus a selection of jazz and blues standards by artists including Billie Holiday, Louis Jordan and Peggy Lee, with the occasional Western Swing classic for good measure. 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

Morena, that was Amongst Kings and Queens by Taranaki local Tali, and it was also featuring MC named Stamina. Before the ad break, we had a track by Menzies named Appy. Coming up, we have the first single that was released by The Veils. Looking forward to their album that's just come out on June 19th. The album's name is Fragile World. So here is the first track from that, the first single that got released from that album. And then after that, we'll be having a kōrero with one of the artists from The Veils. So here is the track, and I'll be on the airwaves with you very shortly.

And if the ending does come early,

0: Kia ora, Finn.
1: Kia ora, how are you?
0: I'm good, and I'm really happy that you took the time to have a kōrero about your song Little White Bird. We've been listening to it a lot on the Most FM.
1: Oh, nice.
0: It's so beautiful. Can you tell me what instruments you used in the song? Because there's some very interesting sounds going on in there.
1: Yeah, it's me playing a bunch of sampled drums in a sort of haphazard way and then singing through a tiny little mic put through this old space echo. You get this nice little delay and piano and very weirdly affected bass and a few synths in there as well. There's a lot happening in that performance.
0: Yeah, I love trying to piece these kinds of puzzles together, especially because we've been listening to your song quite a bit. I've really formulated quite a lot of, what is that? What's that? What's that?
1: Yeah, nice. A bit of intrigue.
0: And so you recorded it live to tape. What does that mean?
1: Yeah. Well, it's sort of the way all the records I grew up listening to were made. And it just makes you go about things in a very different way because you have a finite amount of time on the tape and it often doesn't function all that well. You get lots of sort of nice mistakes and you get this lovely tape saturation. It's a lovely sound when the music into the tape that I just find sounds really good really quickly and you don't have to sort of faff around making things sound good. They just immediately sound good. So that was the thinking, really.
0: I find it quite interesting how, well, maybe it's me and you, maybe it's other people as well, but having those little imperfections and those little mistakes, we're really hungry for that now, maybe because we've gone through heaps of time of everything being absolutely perfect.
1: Yeah, it's I guess it's just a taste thing. I think digital is really helpful. It's for some kind of thing, but when you're just trying to kind of capture like a live performance, tape's good. And the restrictions are great. You don't have much space on there. You can't sort of do these endless overdubs. So yeah, I like the restrictions.
0: Yeah, we love some boundaries.
1: Yeah, good to have firm boundaries.
0: Speaking of playing live, I know that you guys are going to be doing a big tour. You're going to be going to Whanganui. That's probably the closest one to here. Okay. How are you feeling about the tour?
1: It's great. We've done the first weekend. We just played in Dunedin, and Queenstown, and Wanaka, and then in Auckland on Saturday night, which was great. The big sort of homecoming show. So it was nice to get that one done.
0: My last question's a little bit random, but I heard through the grapevine that your band performed for the third season of Twin Peaks.
1: Yeah.
0: Is that right?
1: It is. Yeah, a few years ago now. We made it written and recorded the song in David Lynch's house, maybe like 6 months before, and he liked what we'd done, so he gave us the call up and was sort of like, can you be in Los Angeles in 3 days or something? We were like, yes, we can. So we went over and walked into the TV, as it were.
0: That's so wicked. Meeting David Lynch and going into his house would have been really cool, hey?
1: It was, yeah, it was amazing. He had a big filing cabinet with lots of different little labels on the drawers for his different paintings, and there was one that was labeled Snowman on Fire, and that had always stuck with me, that he had a whole drawer's worth of those.
0: Thanks for taking the time to have a kōrero with us, Finn. I really appreciate it.
1: Yeah, no worries. See you in Whanganui, maybe.
0: Yes. Oh, for sure. Especially, yeah, with that live sound that you've brought to us with Little White Bird, it's definitely made me want to go see you live.
1: Fantastic.
0: Thanks, Finn.
1: Thanks for that. Speak soon.
0: See ya. Here is Little White Bird by The Veils. This is coming from their album, Fragile World, that came out on June 19th.

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0: Open for lunch and dinner from Tuesday to Sunday. You'll find us at 77 Devon Street East on the flat. I now pronounce this arranged marriage between two cultures the best place to get doses to die for.
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everybody knows that the people have the power. All we have to do is awaken the power in the people. 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They vote for the local mayor. 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But the system is so geared that everybody believes that just the father will fix everything. The father being the government. Government will fix everything. 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